0: receive the fullness of the Holy Spirit, and maintain it throughout their lives. I'm Devin Watkins.
1: Also this morning, Pope Leo met with employees and representatives of various Italian banks, and he highlighted the importance of keeping a human-centered approach in banking and financial systems, especially in an era of technological advancement and algorithmic systems. Isabel De Carvalho tells us more.
2: Banca non entrano in prima analisi.
3: It is not capital that enters a bank in the first instance, but people, and that behind the numbers there are men and women, families in need of help.
2: Che hanno bisogno di aiuto.
3: Pope Leo XIV emphasized that we live in a context in which the high level of computerization of financial tools imposes increasingly elaborate and artificial forms of mediation in interpersonal relationships. He thus called the bankers, as heirs of a tradition of human attentiveness, to ensure that those who access their services do not feel abandoned to the coldness of algorithmic systems. He noted that behind these systems there need to be, today as in the past, people ready to listen and eager to do good. Pope Leo XIV reflected on the origins and development of the various banks and credit unions represented, underlining how they all had the common objective of supporting entrepreneurship and public and private finance in different moments of Italian history. He explained that the financial institutions present at the audience

0: Banks can influence the structural and cultural evolution of a society, the Pope warned against retreating into pure evolution of a society, the Pope warned against retreating into purely material values, confusing ends and means in life. The Pope warned against retreating into purely material values, confusing ends and means in life, noting that immaterial values, confusing ends and means in life, noting that even in the financial sphere, the human person must always remain confusing ends and means in life, noting that even in the financial sphere, the human person must always remain at the center. Means in life, noting that even in the financial sphere, the human person must always remain at the center. Lastly, he highlighted the importance of charity.
1: Fedeli alle vostre origini.
0: Faithful to your origins, never forget charity. On the contrary, make it increasingly the guiding principle of your strategic origins. Never forget charity. On the contrary, make it increasingly the guiding principle of your strategic choice. Get charity. On the contrary, make it increasingly the guiding principle of your strategic choices. Contrary, make it increasingly the guiding principle of your strategic choices. I'm Isabella De Choices.
2: On Friday, May 16th. On Friday, May 16th, bishops from Pakistan met with Pope Leo at the Vatican for their ad limina visit. During this audience, the bishops shared their hopes and the hardships the church faces in their country. Afterwards, Bishop Samson Shukardin spoke to Vatican Radio's Deborah Castellana-Luboff about these challenges, which include discrimination, blasphemy accusations, and forced conversions. But he expressed hope for equal rights and a stronger future for Christians in Pakistan.
3: This ad limina is very important for us because spiritually and physically, I would say that this has given us a new insight and very new hope in the coming future. And I say that at Limna, we have shared our reports in different dicasteries, and received a very positive responses from different dicasteries, which is very important for us. The challenges which we have in Pakistan is very important, is this, that first to how we could evangelize the church and also to other people. And also the big challenge is that our people, they are still illiterate but strong in faith. They are poor but very hard working people, always working hard. And many of our people, they are not receiving equal rights, and we have a big problem regarding the blasphemy cases. And also forced conversions are there, and also sometimes our church is rejected, persecuted, because we are not going what they are expecting. So I say that our church is going through difficulties, but we are very hopeful. We are hopeful that one day we will get our equal rights in Pakistan.
2: That was Bishop Samson Shukardin of the Diocese of Hyderabad, Pakistan, speaking about the challenges for Christians in the country. And the Archdiocese of Seoul, Korea, will be hosting the next Global Gathering of Young People, World Youth Day 2027. And as part of preparations,

0: Volunteers are creating a special Cross of Peace made up of barbed wire from the demilitarized zone between North and South Korea. Thaddeus Jones tells us more.
1: The Cross of Peace is being created from discarded barbed wire coming from the DMZ, the demilitarized zone, the buffer area along the border dividing North and South Korea. FIDA's news agency reported that the barbed wire cross, acknowledging the divided reality there, aims, though, to transform the pain of division into a symbol of peace. The cross will be approximately 5 meters in height and will be presented to young people who will gather in Seoul for World Youth Day 2027. The Pope is scheduled to bless the cross during the events. FIDA's news said the Archdiocese hopes that this initiative will invite young people to transform symbols of division into signs of reconciliation, prayer, and hope, also in their own personal lives. In April, the World Youth Day Organizing Committee, chaired by Archbishop Peter Songtaek Chung of Seoul, held a ceremony to bless the young Korean youth volunteers. With them were members of the Walking Together Foundation that started the barbed wire cross that involves the handmade transformation of barbed wire and its composition into the large cross. The work is taking place in the courtyard of the Myeongdong Cathedral, the seat of the Archdiocese of Seoul, and it's expected to conclude in April 2027. In his address to those present at the ceremony, FIDA's News reported that Archbishop Chung spoke about the barbed wire along the dividing line between North and South Korea, noting how it symbolizes the painful division and the fratricidal war on the Korean Peninsula. The Archbishop said that just as the cross, once an instrument of death, became a symbol of peace and reconciliation, sacrifice and love through the death and resurrection of Jesus Christ, let us pray that this cross may take root in the hearts as a symbol of reconciliation, peace, and love on the Korean Peninsula. And like the resurrection after death, harmony and peace can also arise from conflict and war. Archbishop Chung blessed the materials being used to make the cross and prayed that all taking part in its creation become instruments of peace. I'm Dennis Jones.
0: Each year in Zanzibar, an international kite surfing contest brings together people from all walks of life through their love of the sport. Launched by Italian pediatrician Dr. Stefano Conte, the event is dedicated to promoting peace and fraternity through sports. Speaking to Vatican Radio, the doctor-turned-peace advocate explained how the event helps promote tourism, youth sports, and international unity across East Africa. As Godfrey Kampamba reports, 2026 marks the sixth edition of the Zanzibar Cup.
2: For many years, Dr. Conte specialized in pediatric heart surgery and dedicated part of his medical career to helping hundreds of people in Zanzibar receive free medical treatment. This humanitarian work later inspired him to establish the Zanzibar Cup. The Italian doctor shared how the competition was first held 3 years ago together with the government of Zanzibar and has already completed 5 successful editions despite the challenges caused by the COVID-19 pandemic. He explained how kite surfing is becoming one of the most popular sports among young people around the world. With this in mind, Dr. Conte says the goal of the competition is to help Zanzibar in particular and East Africa in general in the sport, while also promoting international tourism. Beyond the competition, Dr. Conte stressed the fact that the Zanzibar Cup has a strong humanitarian and social mission. He says the event aims to promote peace, fraternity, and unity at a time when many parts of the world are facing conflicts and instability. Echoing the call for peace made by Pope Leo XIV, Dr. Conte said sports can be a bridge between cultures and nations. "We want to send a message that people can live together as brothers and sisters without war," he said. "Everyone who has the opportunity should help spread this message of peace," he went on. Preparations are now underway for the 60th edition of the competition, scheduled for August 23rd, 2026. Ahead of this sporting event, Dr. Conte is inviting athletes, sponsors, and supporters from around the world to contribute to the building of what he described as an incredible international competition that showcases Zanzibar's growing position in global sports tourism. My name is Kanyan Tagodufri Kampamba.
0: And that brings us to the end of this edition of Vatican and World News. For more on these and other stories, please visit our Vatican News website, our Facebook, X, and Instagram accounts, where you can follow along with Pope Leo XIV during all his upcoming events as the 266th successor to St. Peter. Many thanks today go to the charismatic Daniele Giorgi, our sound engineer in studio. And of course, a special thanks to all of you for listening. And be sure to join us again tomorrow at the same time for more. In the Vatican, I'm Kelsey Gussie.

0: Laudator Jesus Christus. Vatican and World News.
1: In the line, this day, Pope will travel to France September 25th to the 28th this year. One Pakistani bishop shares his hopes of fear and the ships facing the country, follow bishops limited with Leo, and head of World Youth Day 27 volunteers are creating a piece made up barbed wire from the military zone between Inskara and the Vatican, Kelsey. The Holy See Press Office announced today that Pope Leo XIV is scheduled to make an apostolic journey to France from September 25th to the 28th. This will be the first time a pope has traveled to France on an official papal state visit since Pope Benedict XVI in 2008, when he journeyed to Paris and Lourdes. The press office statement shared that Pope Leo's visit comes as a response to the invitations made by the head of state, the ecclesiastical authorities of the country, and the director general of UNESCO. During this apostolic journey, the pope will also visit the headquarters of UNESCO. Pope Leo and French President Emmanuel Macron met on April 10th for the first time since the pontiff's election to the See of Peter. However, it was not the president's first papal audience. Since his election in 2017, President Macron has made several visits to the Vatican, where he was received in 2018, 2021, and 2022 by Pope Francis. And this morning, Pope Leo XIV

0: met with several hundred young people of the Italian Archdiocese of Genoa, who are preparing to receive the sacrament of confirmation. He encouraged them to keep their enthusiasm and commitment to Christ even after receiving the sacrament. Devin Watkins has the story.
1: As around 1,000 young Catholics from the Archdiocese of Genoa in northern Italy made a pilgrimage to Rome, Pope Leo XIV met with them on Saturday to encourage their desire to follow Christ. The young people have been preparing to receive the sacrament of confirmation, which completes the sacraments of initiation and seals the baptized person with the gift of the Holy Spirit. In his off-the-cuff remarks, Pope Leo said one of the greatest joys of every bishop is the opportunity to celebrate confirmation, since it is truly the gift of the Holy Spirit. The fullness of the Holy Spirit, he said, gives us enthusiasm, strength, and ability to follow Jesus Christ, to say yes to the Lord always, even when the world seeks to lead us far from Jesus. Each of the confirmands, said the Pope, are called to be participants in the Church's mission and are sent to their friends and families to bear witness to the Spirit who lives in us. Just as confirmation marks a great joy for bishops, it often brings them sadness, he said, since many young people never set foot in the Church again, disappearing from their parishes. Pope Leo therefore appealed to young Catholics to pay special attention to the Holy Spirit's gift of perseverance so that they live their faith together. Do not forget what you have lived in this time, he said. May you continue to be faithful disciples of Jesus Christ and persevere in the faith. As they returned to their parishes, the Pope invited them to participate in activities so that they can live in community. We do not live the faith alone, we live it together, he said, and forming these relationships of friendship and community is a way to live perseverance as disciples of Jesus. Finally, Pope Leo XIV encouraged the young confirmands from Genoa to enjoy this moment of grace as they receive the fullness of the Holy Spirit and maintain it throughout their lives. I'm Devin Watkins.
0: Also this morning, Pope Leo met with employees and representatives of various Italian banks, and he highlighted the importance of keeping a human-centered approach in banking and financial systems, especially in an era of technological advancement and algorithmic systems. Isabel De Carvalho tells us more.
2: Banca non entrano in prima analisi capitale.
3: It is not capital that enters a bank in the first instance, but people, and that behind the numbers there are men and women, families in need of help.
2: Che hanno bisogno di aiuto.
3: Pope Leo XIV emphasized that we live in a context in which the high level of computerization of financial tools imposes increasingly elaborate and artificial forms of mediation in interpersonal relationships. He thus called the bankers, as heirs of a tradition of human attentiveness, to ensure that those who access their services do not feel abandoned to the coldness of algorithmic systems. He noted that behind these systems there need to be, today as in the past, people ready to listen and eager to do good. Pope Leo XIV reflected on the origins and development of the various banks and credit unions represented, underlining how they all had the common objective of supporting entrepreneurship and public and private finance in different moments of Italian history. He explained that the financial institutions present at the audience have fostered a sharing and redistribution of wealth among individuals, businesses, and institutions, making its benefits more accessible to all. The Pope emphasized that this is a social function that fits well within the mission entrusted by God to humanity to be stewards of creation. Pope Leo also insisted that those involved in the financial market can not only do good by acting uprightly, but also by educating and guiding people and environments in which they operate in toward a prudent and morally appropriate use of resources. Insisting that banks can influence the structural and cultural evolution of a society, the Pope warned against retreating into purely material values, confusing ends and means in life, noting that even in the financial sphere, the human person must always remain at the center. Lastly, he highlighted the importance of charity.
2: Fedeli alle vostre origini.
3: Faithful to your origins, never forget charity. On the contrary, make it increasingly the guiding principle of your strategic choices.
2: Guida delle vostre scelte programmatiche.
3: I'm Isabella De Carvalho.
0: On Friday, May 16th, bishops from Pakistan met with Pope Leo at the Vatican for their ad limina visit. During this audience, the bishops shared their hopes and the hardships that the church faces in their country. Afterwards, Bishop Samson Shukardin spoke to Vatican Radio's Deborah Castellana-Luboff about these challenges, which include discrimination, blasphemy accusations, and forced conversions. But he expressed hope for equal rights and a stronger future for Christians in Pakistan.
4: This ad limina is very important for us because spiritually and physically, I would say that this has given us a new insight and very new hope in the coming future. And I say that at Limna, we have shared our reports in different dicasteries, and we are received a very positive responses from different dicasteries, which is very important for us. The challenges which we have in Pakistan is very important, is this, that first to how we could evangelize the church and also to other people. And also the big challenge is that our people, they are still illiterate but strong in faith. They are poor but very hard-working people, always working hard. And many of our people, they are not receiving equal rights. And we have a big problem regarding the blasphemy cases. And also forced conversions are there. And also sometimes our church is rejected, persecuted, because we are not going what they are expecting. So I say that our church is going through difficulties, but we are very hopeful. We are hopeful that one day we will get our equal rights in Pakistan.
0: That was Bishop Samson Shukardin of the Diocese of Hyderabad, Pakistan, speaking about the challenges for Christians in the country. And the Archdiocese of Seoul, Korea, will be hosting the next Global Gathering of Young People, World Youth Day 2027. And as part of preparations, volunteers are creating a special

0: during the events. Fides News said the Archdiocese hopes that this initiative will invite young people to transform symbols of division into signs of reconciliation, prayer and hope. In April, the World Youth Day Organizing Committee, chaired by Archbishop, personal lives. In April, the World Youth Day Organizing Committee, chaired by Archbishop Peter Lives. In April, the World Youth Day Organizing Committee, chaired by Archbishop Peter Song Taek Chung, chaired by Archbishop Peter Song Taek Chung of Seoul, held a ceremony to bless the Archbishop Peter Song Taek Chung of Seoul, held a ceremony to bless the young Korean youth volunteers. With them were members of the Walking Together Foundation that started the barbed wire cross that involves the handmade transformation of barbed wire and its composition into the large cross. The work is taking place in the courtyard of the Myeongdong Cathedral, the seat of the Archdiocese of Seoul, and it's expected to conclude in April 2027. In his address to those present at the ceremony, Fides News reported that Archbishop Chung spoke about the barbed wire along the dividing line between North and South Korea, noting how it symbolizes the painful division and the fratricidal war on the Korean Peninsula. The Archbishop said that just as the cross, once an instrument of death, became a symbol of peace and reconciliation, sacrifice and love through the death and resurrection of Jesus Christ, let us pray that this cross may take root in the hearts as a symbol of reconciliation, peace, and love on the Korean Peninsula. And like the resurrection after death, harmony and peace can also arise from conflict and war. Archbishop Chung blessed the materials being used to make the cross and prayed that all taking part in its creation become instruments of peace. I'm Dennis Jones.
1: Each year in Zanzibar, an international kitesurfing contest brings together people from all walks of life through their love of the sport. Launched by Italian pediatrician Dr. Stefano Conte, the event is dedicated to promoting peace and fraternity through sports. Speaking to Vatican Radio, the doctor-turned-peace advocate explained how the event helps promote tourism, youth sports, and international unity across East Africa. As Godfrey Kampamba reports, 2026 marks the sixth edition of the Zanzibar Cup.
2: For many years, Dr. Conte specialized in pediatric heart surgery and dedicated part of his medical career to helping hundreds of people in Zanzibar receive free medical treatment. This humanitarian work later inspired him to establish the Zanzibar Cup. The Italian doctor shared how the competition was first held 3 years ago together with the government of Zanzibar and has already completed 5 successful editions despite the challenges caused by the COVID-19 pandemic. He explained how kite surfing is becoming one of the most popular sports among young people around the world. With this in mind, Dr. Conte says the goal of the competition is to help Zanzibar in particular and East Africa in general in the sport, while also promoting international tourism. Beyond the competition, Dr. Conte stressed the fact that the Zanzibar Cup has a strong humanitarian and social mission. He says the event aims to promote peace, fraternity, and unity at a time when many parts of the world are facing conflicts and instability. Echoing the call for peace made by Pope Leo XIV, Dr. Conte said sports can be a bridge between cultures and nations. We want to send a message that people can live together as brothers and sisters without war, he said. Everyone who has the opportunity should help spread this message of peace, he went on. Preparations are now underway for the 60th edition of the competition, scheduled for August 23rd, 2026. Ahead of this sporting event, Dr. Conte is inviting athletes, sponsors, and supporters from around the world to contribute to the building of what he described as an incredible international competition that showcases Zanzibar's growing position in global sports tourism.

0: Journalism. My name is Kanyan Tagodufri Kampamba.
1: And that brings us to the end of this edition of Vatican and World News. For more on these and other stories, please visit our Vatican News website, our Facebook, X, and Instagram accounts, where you can follow along with Pope Leo XIV during all his upcoming events as the 266th successor to St. Peter. Many thanks today go to the charismatic Daniele Giorgi, our sound engineer in studio. And of course, a special thanks to all of you for listening. And be sure to join us again tomorrow at the same time for more. In the Vatican, I'm Kelsey Gussie.

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2: Welcome to your Sunday liturgy. This is the program that accompanies you as you prepare for the Sunday Eucharistic celebration. After the Sunday liturgy, you can listen to our bulletin of church news that will be followed by Panorama. Then, our feature, The World Around Us, with news about our environment. I'm Father Paul Samasumo. This week, most of the churches celebrate Ascension Sunday. This marks the end of Jesus' earthly ministry. But though he is not with us on earth, Jesus assures us that he will be with us till the end of time.

0: the ascension of the Lord.
1: A reading from the Acts of the Apostles. In the first book, Theophilus, I dealt with all that Jesus did and taught until the day he was taken up, after giving instructions through the Holy Spirit to the apostles whom he had chosen. He presented himself alive to them by many proofs after he had suffered, appearing to them during 40 days and speaking about the kingdom of God. While meeting with them, he enjoined them not to depart from Jerusalem, but to wait for the promise of the Father about which you have heard me speak. For John baptized with water, but in a few days you will be baptized with the Holy Spirit. When they had gathered together, they asked him, Lord, are you at this time going to restore the kingdom to Israel? He answered them, It is not for you to know the times or seasons that the Father has established by his own authority. But you will receive power when the Holy Spirit comes upon you, and you will be my witnesses in Jerusalem, throughout Judea and Samaria, and to the ends of the earth. When he had said this, as they were looking on, he was lifted up, and a cloud took him from their sight. While they were looking intently at the sky as he was going, suddenly two men dressed in white garments stood beside them. They said, Men of Galilee, why are you standing there looking at the sky? This Jesus, who has been taken up from you into heaven, will return in the same way as you have seen him going into heaven. The Word of the Lord.

0: A reading from the Holy Gospel according to Matthew. The 11 disciples went to Galilee, to the mountain to which Jesus had ordered them. When they saw him, they worshipped, but they doubted. Then Jesus approached and said to them, "All power in heaven and on earth has been given to me. Go, therefore, and make disciples of all nations, baptizing them in the name of the Father, and of the Son, and of the Holy Spirit, teaching them to observe all that I have commanded you. And behold, I am with you always, until the end of the age." The Gospel of the Lord.
1: And now with this week's Sunday Liturgy Reflection, here is Father Enobang.
2: The ascension of Christ took place 40 days after his resurrection. This indicates that after his resurrection, Jesus was seen by his disciples for another 40 days before he ascended into heaven. During his stay with them, he admonished them not to leave Jerusalem until they received the promise of the Father, the Holy Spirit. The ascension of Christ marks his return to glory, seated at the right hand of the Father, far above all rule and authority and power and dominion, and above every name that is named. Jesus Christ could not be conquered by death. He arose victorious, destroying death, the last enemy to be defeated. To us, his beloved disciples, as recorded in the Gospel reading, he said, "All authority in heaven and on earth has been given to me." With this authority, he commissions us to go, therefore, and make disciples of all nations, baptizing them in the name of the Father, and of the Son, and of the Holy Spirit, teaching them to observe all that he has commanded us. The most interesting part of the commissioning is that he said, "Behold, I am with you always to the close of the age." Let us pray that through the ascension of Christ into heaven, that there will be a restoration of hope where there has been despair. May the message of Christ in all its richness continue to find a home in our hearts through the same Christ, our Lord. Amen. Peace be with you.
1: Father Hilary Munyaneza, Father Enobang Dairyong contributed to the program. I am Father Paul Samasumo. Do stay tuned in for our bulletin of church news and later the world around us, all about our environment.

0: Pope Leo XIV on Saturday had a long list of appointments that included his meeting with the prefect of the Diocese for Bishops, Monsignor Filippo Iannone, the Emeritus Secretary of State, Salesian Cardinal Tarcisio Bertone, and the Director General of the Secular Institute of the Association of the Prado Priests, Father Diego Martin Peñas. He also welcomed to the Vatican a group of confirmants or confirmation candidates from the Italian Metropolitan Archdiocese of Genoa. During the audience with this group, the Pope shared his concern about the fact that usually in the Church, it happens that when the youth receive the gift of the Holy Spirit in confirmation, bishops never see them again at the Church. He therefore urged the young people to practice perseverance and asked them not to forget their spiritual experience and to remain faithful disciples of Jesus. He emphasized the fact that faith is never meant to be lived alone, but rather together in the parish community. Here is Devin Watkins with this report.
1: As around 1,000 young Catholics from the Archdiocese of Genoa in northern Italy made a pilgrimage to Rome, Pope Leo XIV met with them on Saturday to encourage their desire to follow Christ. The young people have been preparing to receive the sacrament of confirmation, which completes the sacraments of initiation and seals the baptized person with the gift of the Holy Spirit. In his off-the-cuff remarks, Pope Leo said one of the greatest joys of every bishop is the opportunity to celebrate confirmation, since it is truly the gift of the Holy Spirit. The fullness of the Holy Spirit, he said, gives us enthusiasm, strength, and ability to follow Jesus Christ, to say yes to the Lord always, even when the world seeks to lead us far from Jesus. Each of the confirmands, said the Pope, are called to be participants in the Church's mission and are sent to their friends and families to bear witness to the Spirit who lives in us. Just as confirmation marks a great joy for bishops, it often brings them sadness, he said, since many young people never set foot in the Church again, disappearing from their parishes. Pope Leo therefore appealed to young Catholics to pay special attention to the Holy Spirit's gift of perseverance so that they live their faith together. Do not forget what you have lived in this time, he said. May you continue to be faithful disciples of Jesus Christ and persevere in the faith. As they returned to their parishes, the Pope invited them to participate in activities so that they can live in community. We do not live the faith alone. We live it together, he said, and forming these relationships of friendship and community is a way to live perseverance as disciples of Jesus. Finally, Pope Leo XIV encouraged the young confirmands from Genoa to enjoy this moment of grace as they receive the fullness of the Holy Spirit and maintain it throughout their lives. I'm Devin Watkins.
0: Also on Saturday, the Holy Father received in audience the Archbishop and Bishop of Baturite in Brazil, Capuchin Franciscan Archbishop Luiz Gonzaga Silva Pepeu, and Archbishop Joseph Cipiteri, who is Apostolic Nuncio to Mexico. Closing the day in the papal appointments on Saturday was Pope Leo's audience with the managers and employees of various Italian banking institutions. In his address to them during the audience that took place in the Clementine Hall, the Holy Father emphasized the social function of the banking industry and urged the bankers to prioritize human dignity, keep families at the center of their focus over more capital, and avoid financial speculation that fuels inequality. He reminded the bankers about finance ethics and said that it is not capital that enters a bank in the first instance, but rather people, and that behind numbers are real men, women, and families. Isabella de Cavallo has this report.
2: Banca. Non entrano in prima analisi.
3: It is not capital that enters a bank in the first instance, but people, and that behind the numbers there are men and women, families in need of help.
2: Che hanno bisogno di aiuto.
3: Pope Leo XIV emphasized that we live in a context in which the high level of computerization of financial tools imposes increasingly elaborate and artificial forms of mediation in interpersonal relationships. He thus called the bankers, as heirs of a tradition of human attentiveness, to ensure that those who access their services do not feel abandoned to the coldness of algorithmic systems. He noted that behind these systems there need to be, today as in the past, people ready to listen and eager to do good. Pope Leo XIV reflected on the origins and development of the various banks and credit unions represented, underlining how they all had the common objective of supporting entrepreneurship and public and private finance in different moments of Italian history. He explained that the financial institutions present at the audience have fostered in different ways a fair sharing and redistribution of wealth among individuals, businesses, and institutions, making its benefits more accessible to all. The Pope emphasized that this is a social function that fits well within the mission entrusted by God to humanity to be stewards of creation.
2: Custode del creato.
3: Pope Leo also insisted that those involved in the financial market can not only do good by acting uprightly, but also by educating and guiding people and environments in which they operate in toward a prudent and morally appropriate use of resources. Insisting that banks can influence the structural and cultural evolution of a society, the Pope warned against retreating into purely material values, confusing ends and means in life, noting that even in the financial sphere, the human person must always remain at the center. Lastly, he highlighted the importance of charity.
2: Fedeli alle vostre origini.
3: Faithful to your origins, never forget charity. On the contrary, make it increasingly the guiding principle of your strategic choices.
2: Guida delle vostre scelte programmatiche.
3: I'm Isabella De Carvalho.
0: We now join the church in Zambia that is mourning the passing on of one of its longest-serving bishops. Emeritus Archbishop Telesfo George Mpundu of the Archdiocese of Lusaka died on Friday, 15th May 2026, while receiving treatment at Maina Soko Medical Center in Lusaka. He was 78 years old. Archbishop Mpundu served as Archbishop of Lusaka from 2006 until his retirement in 2018. The current Archbishop of Lusaka, Alec Banda, announced Mpundu's death the same day he died on 15th May in a notice addressed to the faithful, the clergy, the religious communities, and all the people of goodwill. Archbishop Banda said the late Archbishop Mpundu served the Catholic Church with distinction and devoted his life to pastoral service and national leadership. Archbishop Mpundu was born on 21st May 1947 at Kopeka in Kapatu Mission of Mpulungu District in the Diocese of Mbala in the northern province of Zambia. He was ordained a priest on 17th December 1972 and served as priest of Mbala until 17th March 1987 when Pope John Paul II appointed him as Bishop of Mbala, which is now Mpika Diocese. He served as Ordinary of Mbala for 19 years before Pope John Paul II once again appointed him on 1st October 2004 to be coadjutor Archbishop of Lusaka. When his predecessor, Archbishop Medardo Joseph Mazombo, retired, Pope Benedict XVI on 28th October 2006 asked Mpundu to become the Ordinary of Lusaka, a post he held until his retirement on 30th January 2018. In his statement, Archbishop Alec Banda said Archbishop Mpundu also served several terms as president of the Zambia Conference of Catholic Bishops, ZCCB, adding that he was widely respected for his views on governance, social justice, and national affairs. He said the late Archbishop defended truth and justice while guiding the faithful with compassion and wisdom. In the meantime, Archbishop Banda has directed all parishes and religious communities in the Archdiocese of Lusaka to hold a mass of suffrage for the repose of the soul of the late Archbishop Mpundu. Archbishop Banda concluded his announcement by stating the fact that the funeral program will be announced later. You are tuned to the Daily Africa service of Vatican Radio.

0: Hello and welcome to the World Around Us, news about our environment. I am Festus Tarawali. A world without sand may sound hard to imagine, but UN experts are warning that it could become a real problem if current trends continue. Sand is used in huge amounts every day to build homes, roads, schools, and even solar panels. As you will hear in the following report by UN News' Daniel Johnson, it is calling for urgent action to use sand more carefully and find alternatives such as compressed straw, which can be used as a strong and insulating building material.
1: How much sand do we all use every day to build the homes, roads and schools we all want, along with the solar panels for the green energy transition that the world needs? The answer is a staggering 18 kilograms, or nearly 40 pounds, and that's a major problem because sand isn't an endless resource. According to the UN Environment Programme, UNEP, we are extracting sand and gravel much faster than it can be replenished by natural erosion at a rate of 50 billion tonnes per year. Worse still, sand extraction is increasing in fragile rivers, lakes, coastal zones and protected marine areas. One of the main drivers of this demand is climate change, which will require ever greater volumes of sand to build walls to protect against sea level rise. Population growth is another driver of demand, with migration from rural areas to cities set to continue, says UNEP's Pascal Peduzzi.
2: We've seen that particularly in Asia and Southeast Asia, where the economy was booming, but we will see it now in Africa because the population is going to double from now to 2050. That's plus 1.27 billion people. So all of them will need homes, schools and infrastructures and so on.
1: While we need sand to underpin economic development, UNEP warns that the resource is vital for the planet's health too, and it should be left where it is to preserve wildlife, support livelihoods, and ensure the water we drink is clean. These problems and more are explored in a new UNEP study, which highlights only a marginal shift in the sustainable management of sand. Concerted action is needed now from countries and partners to be more strategic in the way we approach sand extraction, UNEP insists, warning that demand is only increasing. The agency highlighted one sustainable alternative, straw, which when compressed provides a strong building material with excellent insulation properties too. Daniel Johnson, UN News.
0: The Holy See has warned that wars, climate-related disasters and economic instability are having a deadly impact on global food systems while calling for stronger action to protect food security and human dignity. Devin Watkins reports.
3: Monsignor Fernando Chica Arellano, permanent observer to the FAO, has expressed the Holy See's call for resilience in agri-food systems, which have seen significant disruption in recent years. He spoke on Tuesday at the 35th session of the UN Food and Agriculture Organization's Regional Conference for Europe held in Tajikistan. Monsignor Chica Arellano expressed support for the conference's goal that no one may lack the food that enables them to lead a serene and full life. He upheld the importance of concrete action to foster food security in the wake of recent global crises. The combination of merciless wars, economic recessions, extreme climate events, political instability, and market volatility, he said, has given rise to a lethal combination for the world's food systems. In recent years, several conflicts have disrupted global food markets, including the Russia-Ukraine war that disrupted grain exports and fertilizer supplies, as well as the ongoing Iran-US war that has already pushed up the prices of fuel and fertilizer. Other conflicts have caused catastrophic disruption to local food systems, such as the war in Sudan, which has led to severe food shortages in major cities and a spike in acute hunger. In his address, Monsignor Chica Arellano called on nations to combat this very negative trend by coordinating interventions so that countries can walk together in fraternal harmony. Building resilience into the world's agri-food systems is among the most urgent priorities of our time, he said. Rather than employing the same production methods, Monsignor Chica Arellano called for the way food is produced to be transformed, moving away from greedy exploitation to increased investment in the most vulnerable and forgotten rural areas. Finally, the Holy See's representative at the UN organizations said agri-food production must keep the dignity of the human person at the center, meet food needs without compromising the future, and promote decent work at the local level. I'm Devin Watkins.
0: Pope Leo XIV is set to visit the town of Acerra in Italy on May the 23rd, marking the 11th anniversary of Pope Francis's encyclical Laudato Si on the care for our common home, published in 2015. According to the Bishop of Acerra, Most Reverend Antonio Di Donna, the Pope's visit is intended above all to relaunch the message of the encyclical and renew attention to the environmental crisis. The Pope is coming above all to relaunch Laudato Si, a hugely important document of the Church's social teaching, said Bishop Di Donna in a report by the AGI news agency. He added that the document is meant to shake all consciences so that we take greater responsibility for this environmental tragedy and work together to overcome it. During the visit, Pope Leo will meet residents of the so-called Land of Fires, an area where toxic waste was illegally dumped, burned, and buried for decades. Bishop Di Donna described that meeting as a central moment of the Pope's pastoral visit to Italy's Campania region, which comes 2 weeks after his visit to Pompeii and Naples. Football's Global Players Union has renewed concerns about extreme heat at the 2026 World Cup. A new study by the climate research group World Weather Attribution found that around a quarter of the 104 matches in the United States, Mexico, and Canada could be played in temperatures above recommended safety limits. FIFPro says extra cooling measures are needed to protect players' health and performance. And that's all for this edition of The World Around Us, news about our environment. Until the same time next week, I am Festus Tarawali.
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5: This is the Africa Service of Vatican Radio, and I am Kanyanta Godfrey Kampamba. Praised be Jesus Christ. Laudetur Jesus Christus.

0: Laudato Jesus Christus. Praised be Jesus Christ. Hello everyone and welcome to this live broadcast of the Regina Coeli prayer from St. Peter's Square on Sunday, May 17th. And a happy feast of the Ascension to the country celebrating today. In just a few moments, Pope Leo XIV will appear at the window of the Apostolic Palace and greet the faithful before praying the Regina Coeli at noon. My name is Isabella De Carvalho and I'll be providing the English language commentary and translations for this event. A very warm welcome to you all from wherever you are joining us. Some of you may be joining us through various Vatican media channels, perhaps the Vatican News app or the Radio Vaticana app, and the Vatican News website or the Vatican News English YouTube channel or our Facebook live feed. Welcome also to all of you joining us through our media partners, EWTN TV, Catholic Faith Network in America, Salt and Light TV, Shalom World TV, Atma Darshan TV, Catholic TV, and Luminous Radio India. 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As you can see, today's a really bright, sunny day in Rome, and a lot of people are gathering in the square, and they're waiting for Pope Leo that should be appearing at the window shortly. As we were saying today, many countries celebrate the solemnity of the Ascension of the Lord, which commemorates the Christian belief of Jesus' ascension into heaven. And this solemnity actually falls on the 40th day after Easter, so usually on a Thursday. But this year was on May 14th, last Thursday. But in many countries, like in Italy or in Spain, this feast day is transferred to the Sunday after this Thursday, so today. Other countries in Europe, like France, Austria, Germany, or Switzerland, celebrated on Thursday, and some countries even have the day off. The Vatican also, for example, observed this solemnity on Thursday, and in fact, May 14th was a holiday. Today, the Church is also celebrating the 60th World Day of Social Communications, and in this year's message, Pope Leo highlighted the importance of ensuring that technological innovation, particularly artificial intelligence, serve the human person rather than replacing or diminishing human dignity. And the title of the message is Preserving Human Voices and Faces, and it was released earlier in the year. And he said how faces and voices are unique traits of every person and form the foundation of human identity and relationships. And so reflecting on this truth, then he centered that on his message. Now we see Pope Leo at the window.
1: Cari fratelli e sorelle, buona domenica!
0: Dear brothers and sisters, happy Sunday.
1: Oggi in molti paesi del mondo si celebra la solennità dell'ascensione del Signore.
0: In many countries throughout the world, the solemnity of the Ascension of the Lord is celebrated today. The image of Jesus lifted up from the earth and ascending toward heaven, as the Bible states, may cause us to think about this mystery as a distant event from long ago. Yet this is not so, for we are united to Jesus as the members of one body, united to the head. By ascending into heaven, then he draws us with him toward full communion with the Father. In this regard, St. Augustine said, the heads advance
1: La speranza delle membra.
0: Is the hope of the members.
1: Tutta la vita di Cristo è un moto di ascesa.
0: Indeed, Christ's entire life is a movement of ascent. Through his humanity, he embraces and involves the whole world, elevating and redeeming human beings from their sinful condition. He thus brings light, forgiveness, and hope, where previously there was darkness, injustice, and desperation, in order that men and women may attain the definitive Easter victory, in which the Son of God, by dying, has destroyed our death, and by rising, restored our life.
1: Non ci parla di una promessa lontana.
0: The ascension, therefore, does not speak to us of a distant promise, but of a living bond, which draws us also toward heavenly glory, already elevating and expanding our horizon in this life, and redirecting our way of thinking, feeling, and acting more closely to the measure of God's heart.
1: Noi conosciamo la via.
0: Moreover, in this path of ascent, we recognize the way. Indeed, we find it in Jesus, in the gift of his life, his example, and his teachings. We also see it marked out for us by the Blessed Virgin Mary and the saints, those whom the Church offers as universal role models. Pope Francis also liked to speak of the saints next door, with whom we live in our daily lives, fathers, mothers, grandparents, people of every age and condition, who, with joy and commitment, make the effort to live sincerely according to the gospel. With them, with their support, and thanks to their prayer, we too can learn to ascend day by day toward heaven. As St. Paul says, we must focus on whatever is true, just, and lovable, and put into practice, with God's help, all that we have heard and seen. In this way, the divine life, which we received in baptism and which constantly draws us to the heights, toward the Father, can grow in and around us and spread the precious fruits of communion and peace in the world. May Mary, the Queen of Heaven, who illuminates and guides us in every moment, support us on our path.
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0: Cari fratelli e sorelle, ricorre oggi in diversi paesi la giornata mondiale delle comunicazioni sociali.
1: Dear brothers and sisters, today in many countries there's the 60th World Day of Social Communications, which I wanted to dedicate to the theme Preserve Face and Human Faces and Voices. I encourage everyone in this time of artificial intelligence of communicating always in respect to the truth of the human person, toward which all technological innovation should be directed.
0: And
1: said from today until next Sunday, there will be the week dedicated to the Laudato Si, inspired by Pope Francis's encyclical. In this Jubilee year dedicated to St. Francis of Assisi, let us remember his message of peace and love to all brothers and to all creatures. Unfortunately, in these last years, because of the war, because of different wars, the progress in this field have decreased. So I encourage the members of the Laudato Si movement and all those who work for an integral ecology to renew their commitment. Caring for peace is care for life.
0: Tutti voi, cari fedeli di Roma. E pellegrini di diversi paesi.
1: I greet all of you faithful from Rome and faithful from and pilgrims from different countries.
0: In particolare, do il benvenuto ad alcune bande musicali provenienti dalla Germania.
1: I greet especially some musical bands from Germany.
0: Alla confraternita Sant'Antonio di Umonti di Ajaccio.
1: A confraternity from Ajaccio, and a group of students from Montana in the United States.
0: Saluto I giovani di Oppido Mamertina,
1: and a group of young people
0: di Lorenzaga in diocesi di Concordia Pordenone,
1: and other faithful from diocese in Italy. In different areas of Italy, and those who had done the confirmation in Genoa. I wish all of you a happy Sunday.

And that brings us to the end of this live broadcast of Pope Leo's recitation of the Nun Regina Coeli in St. Peter's Square on Sunday, May 17th. Please visit the Vatican News website, Facebook, Instagram, X, and YouTube accounts for coverage of today's event and other Vatican and world news. You can find us at www.vaticannews.va. I'm Isabella de Carvalho, and it has been a pleasure providing the English language translations for all of you. Thank you to our in-studio audio technician and our audio coordinator, and all our media partners, EWTN-TV, Catholic Faith Network in America, Salt and Light TV, Shalom World TV, Atma Darshan TV, Catholic TV, and Luminous Radio India. And thank you also to our friends at the Deaf Catholic Youth Initiative for the Americas. Have a happy Sunday. Laudato Jesus Christus, praised be Jesus Christ.

0: Dator Jesus Christus, Vatican and World News.
1: The hence this day, 17th, Pleiotinth, like solemnity, the ascension of the Lord Dirigitali, the praise, peace, prevail in the hearts, and recalls the church celebrate Laudato Si' week. And the World Bank Vice President of Development Finance speaks about how they assist low income countries. In the Vatican, I'm Isabella De Carvalho. At the Sunday Regina Celi in St. Peter's Square, Pope Leo XIV reflected on Jesus' ascension, noting that in many countries throughout the world, the solemnity of the ascension of the Lord is celebrated today. He explained how Christ's entire life is a movement of ascent, and that his humanity embraces and involves the whole world, elevating and redeeming us. Thaddeus Jones tells us more about what the Pope had to say.
2: Addressing some 20,000 pilgrims and visitors in the square, Pope Leo reflected on the solemnity of the ascension of the Lord, explaining that Christ's entire life is a movement of ascent, and that through his humanity, the Lord embraces and involves the whole world, elevating and redeeming human beings from their sinful condition.
3: Tutta la vita di Cristo è un moto di ascesa.
2: As the first preface of Easter notes, he said, the Lord thus brings light and forgiveness and hope where previously there was darkness, injustice, and desperation, in order that men and women may attain the definitive Easter victory, in which the Son of God, by dying, has destroyed our death, and by rising, restored our life.
3: L'ascensione, allora, non ci parla di una promessa lontana.
2: Pope said the ascension speaks to us of a living bond that draws us as well toward heavenly glory, already elevating and expanding our horizon in this life and directing our way of thinking, feeling, and acting more closely to the measure of God's heart. In this path of ascent, he said, we recognize the way through Jesus, who gave us his life, example, and teachings. The Pope said this path of ascent toward heaven can also be seen reflected in the life of the Blessed Virgin Mary and the lives of the saints, those whom the Church offers as universal role models. He recalled that Pope Francis often said, we can see this example also in our brothers and sisters, the saints next door, our fathers, mothers, grandparents, people of every age and condition who, with joy and commitment, make the effort to live sincerely according to the gospel. And with the support and prayers of one another, the Pope said, we too can learn to ascend day by day toward heaven. As St. Paul said, focusing on whatever is true, just, and lovable.
3: E diffondendo nel mondo frutti preziosi.
2: The Pope concluded saying, the divine life received in baptism constantly draws us to the heights, toward the Father, and can grow in and around us and spread the precious fruits of communion and peace in the world. I'm Thaddeus Jones.
1: Speaking at the Regina Celi, Pope Leo prayed that peace may prevail in all hearts. He recalled that the Church celebrates Laudato Si' week from today until next Sunday, as Devin Watkins reports.
4: As he prayed the Regina Celi on Sunday, Pope Leo XIV recalled that Laudato Si' week runs

0: runs from May 17th to the 24th. The annual event celebrates the anniversary of Pope Francis's encyclical On Care for Our Common Home, inviting all people to move from hope to action. The Pope encouraged the members of the Laudato Si movement and all those who work for an integral ecology to renew their commitment. He made reference to St. Francis of Assisi's love for creatures and his message of peace as the Church marks 800 years since the saint's death.
1: In questo anno giubilare di San Francesco d'Assisi.
0: In this jubilee year of St. Francis of Assisi, let us remember his message of peace with God, with our brothers and sisters, and with all creatures, he said. The Pope lamented that wars have caused progress in the field of care for creation to slow greatly in recent years. Finally, Pope Leo XIV pointed to the inherent link between care for peace and care for life. I encourage the members of the Laudato Si movement and all those who work for an integral ecology to renew their commitment, he said. Care for peace, added the Pope, is care for life. I'm Devin Watkins.
2: As the Church marked the 60th World Day of Social Communications on Sunday, Pope Leo XIV also encouraged everyone to promote forms of communication that always respect the truth of the human person. Speaking at the Regina Coeli, he pointed to the vast advances in technology in recent years regarding communication, and he called for technological innovation to be directed toward the good of humanity. In his message for the 60th World Social Communications Day, Pope Leo reflected on the importance of preserving human voices and faces. Deborah Castellano-Lubov has more.
3: The communicator is not simply a transmitter of information, but a mediator of meaning called to protect the dignity of people and the truth of the events narrated. Pope Leo XIV makes this point in his message for the 60th World Day of Social Communications. Pope Leo says that where the face of the other is recognized and words are used responsibly, communication serves as an authentic mediation of humanity, which, the Church notes, can contribute to the common good and democratic life. But at the same time, Pope Leo warns, we cannot hide its problematic aspects, where messages and information often can become distorted, not being inhabited by real people. Those responsible for online platforms, he insists, must ensure that business strategies are not guided solely by profits, but by a far-sighted vision that takes into account the dignity of every person and the common good. Whereas creators and developers of AI models, he said, need to be transparent and socially responsible with regard to the design principles and moderation systems at the base of their algorithms and developed models. Moreover, he reminds national legislators and international regulators of their responsibility to ensure respect for human dignity, as he calls upon them to introduce appropriate regulations to protect individuals and to counter the spread of false, manipulative, or misleading content. With all this in mind, the Pope calls for improving literacy in the field of artificial intelligence to educate and train ourselves in the intentional and responsible use of AI, and in this context, to protect our image, our face, and our voice in order to prevent harmful uses such as digital fraud, cyberbullying, or deep fakes, which he said violate people's privacy and dignity. Thus, Pope Leo concludes by calling on everyone, especially Christians, to take responsibility for promoting a different kind of communication. Pope Leo concludes with a reminder that no technology can supplant the responsibility of the human heart. Neither can it replace the truth of a relationship. I'm Deborah Castellano-Lubov.
2: The Turin International Book Fair is taking place in the northern Italian city from May 14th to 18th. On Saturday, May 16th, Pope Leo's recently published book, Free Under Grace, was presented. For now only available in Italian, but to be translated in many languages soon, the book brings together speeches, homilies, and messages by Father Robert Francis Prevost when he was Prior General of the Order of St. Augustine. The current Prior General, Father Joseph Farrell, who participated in the presentation at the Turin International Book Fair, spoke to Vatican Radio about the different themes the book touches on.
4: In these writings, we find that there are different threads that are throughout every letter, message, homily, discourse. And that comes evident in the title of this book, Liberi Sotto la Grazia, Free Under Grace. In the rule of St. Augustine that all of the Augustinian communities follow, and many others, there are 8 chapters. And in the 8th chapter, the end of the rule, Augustine exhorts, don't live and follow these rules as slaves under the law, but as free men, as free women, under the grace of God. And so we can see that thread that runs throughout all of those years, those 12 years he served as prior general. There are other themes, of course, also. One important theme is that theme of recognizing the importance of continuing formation, to study St. Augustine, to study the fathers and mothers of the church, to study sacred scripture, the traditions of the church, but also to continue to study on things that are going from the external world. Another one of those important themes is obviously to recognize that we live as one with our brothers and sisters, the rich and the poor, and we cannot ever forget the poor with whom we live. And so he encourages our communities. He encourages those who were present at homilies, of solemn professions, to always remember the way we live our lives in community is to be able to reach out to those who are less fortunate and those who are poor. One final theme is the importance of the interior life, of taking time now for prayer, to look within oneself, to discover oneself in order to know God better. And so we'll see all of those themes present throughout this book.
2: That was Father Joseph Farrell, Prior General of the Order of St. Augustine, speaking about Pope Leo's book, Free Under Grace. The World Bank's International Development Association, IDA, supports 78 low-income countries by providing grants and concessional loans to help them reduce poverty, stimulate economic growth, and improve people's living conditions. Aki Nishio is the World Bank's Vice President of Development and Finance, and his main responsibility is mobilizing donor resources for the IDA. Speaking to Vatican Radio's Francesca Merlo, Nishio explained how the IDA tries to have a sustainable impact and promote lasting change in the countries they support, rather than creating a dependency on development financing.
5: It's very important that we get the country to assume ownership of the country program, and that's what IDA does. This is a very challenging task, because in order to provide the money to the recipient governments and get them to use the money for their own strategic priorities, you have to be in lockstep with them. You have to be present in person and help them with ideas, with suggestions, analysis. So that's what IDA does. And one of the things that we try to do is to increase the level of domestic revenues that accrue to these countries, so that these countries can help themselves by raising revenues. In that way, we try to enhance their self-sufficiency. And also, it's important to note, these countries need significant amounts of resources. And many of the countries which are now quite developed and doing very well, in the past have received significant levels of financing from IDA. You know, if I am to cite a few examples, Korea was one of the original IDA borrowers. In 1960s, Korea was one of the poorest countries in the world on a per capita basis. The very high illiteracy rate. And then they, in a span of 10 years, they turned things around. And another 10 years, and they became an IDA donor. You know, and now they're the 11th or 12th largest economy in the world. And I believe 12th or 13th largest donor to IDA. So you have success stories like this. I think the most telling indicator of IDA's success is the fact that we have had about 33 countries that graduated from IDA, and 25 of them came back as donors. And these countries, we did not ask them to come back. They all came on their own volition because IDA worked for them. They know that it can help countries, and that they wanted to start giving back.
6: Whereabouts on the globe are these countries? Is there a correlation?
5: Many countries in Asia have actually moved quite quickly out of poverty. In fact, if you think of the countries in Southeast Asia, you know, the ASEAN countries, most of them used to be IDA countries, and now just about all of them have become IDA donors. China was one of the largest consumers of IDA resources, and now they are the fifth largest donor. Korea, I mentioned. And then there are also many countries in Europe, Eastern Europe, which grew and became a major donor.
2: That was Aki Nishio, World Bank Vice President of Development Finance, speaking to Francesca Merlo. That brings us to the end of this edition of Vatican and World News. For more on these and other stories, visit www.vaticannews.va and our Facebook, X, and Instagram accounts, where you can follow along with Pope Leo during all his upcoming events. Many thanks today go to Gabriele Di Domenico, our sound engineer in studio. And of course, a special thanks to all of you for listening, and be sure to join us again tomorrow at the same time for more. In the Vatican, I'm Isabella De Carvalho.

0: Laudato Jesus Christ. Vegan and old news.
1: In the headlines this Sunday, May 17th, Pope Leo XIV reflects on the solemnity of the Ascension of the Lord during the Regina Caeli. The Pope says that peace may prevail in all hearts and recall Church celebrates Laudato Si' Week. And the World Bank's President of Development Finance speaks of how they assist low-income countries. In the Vatican, I'm Bella De Carvalho. At the Santa Regina Caeli in St. Peter's Square, Pope the 14th reflects on Jesus' ascension, noting that in many countries throughout the world, the solemnity of the ascension of the Lord is celebrated today. He explained how Christ's entire life is a movement of ascent, and that his humanity embraces and involves the whole world, elevating and redeeming it. Thaddeus Jones tells us more about what the Pope had to say.
2: Addressing some 20,000 pilgrims and visitors in the square, Pope Leo reflected on the solemnity of the ascension of the Lord. Explain that Christ's entire life is a movement of ascent, and that through his humanity, the Lord embraces and involves the whole world, elevating and redeeming human beings in their sinful condition.
3: Tutta la vita di Cristo è un moto di discesa.
2: The first preface of Easter notes, he said, Lord, thus bring light and forgiveness and hope where previously there was darkness, injustice, and desperation, in order that men and women may attain the definitive Easter victory. The Son of God, by dying, has destroyed our faith, and by rising, restore our life. I've said the ancient speaks to us of a living bond that draws us as well toward heavenly glory, already adding and expanding our horizon in this life and directing our way of thinking, feeling, and acting more close to the measure of God's heart. In this path of ascent, he said, we recognize the way through Jesus, who gave us his life example and teachings. But this path of ascent toward heaven can also be seen reflected in the life of Blessed Virgin Mary, the lives of the saints, those whom the Church offers as useful role models. He recalled that Francis often said, we can see this example also in our brothers and sisters, the saints next door, our fathers, mothers, grandparents, people of every age and condition who joy and make the effort sincerely according to the gospel. And with the support and presence of one another, the Pope said, we too can to ascend day by day toward heaven, as St. Paul said, focusing on whatever is true, just, and lovable. The Pope concluded saying, divine life received in baptism constantly draws us to thus toward the Father, and can grow in and around and spread the precious fruits of communion and peace in the world. I'm Thaddeus Jones.
1: Speaking of Regina Caeli, Leo prayed that peace may prevail in all hearts. He recalled that the Church celebrates Laudato Si' Week from today until next Sunday, as Devin Watkins reports.
4: As he prayed Regina Caeli on Sunday, Pope Leo XIII

0: called the Laudato Si, which runs from May 17th to the 24th. The annual event celebrates the anniversary of Pope Francis' encyclical Honor for Our Common Home, inviting all people to move from hope to action. The Pope encouraged members of the Laudato Si movement and all those who work for an integral ecology to their commitment. He made reference to Francis of Assisi's love for creatures and his message of peace as the Church marks 800 years since the saint's death. In this jubilee year of Saint Francis Assisi, let us remember his message of peace with God, with our brothers and sisters, and with all creatures, he said. The Pope hinted that wars have caused progress in the field of care for creation to slow greatly in recent years. Finally, Pope Leo XIV pointed to the inherent link between for peace and for life. I encourage the members of the Laudato Si movement and all those who work for an integrology to renew their commitment, he said. Care for peace, added the Pope, is care for life. I'm Devin Watkins.
1: As the Church marked 60th World Day of Social Communication on Sunday, Pope Leo XIV also urged everyone to promote forms of communication that always respect truth of the human person. Speaking to Regina Celli, pointed to the vast advances in technology in recent years regarding communication and called for technological innovation to be directed for the good of humanity. In his message for the 60th Social Communications Day, Pope reflected on the importance of preserving human voices and faces. Deborah Castellano-Luff has more.
2: The communicator is not simply a transmitter of information, but a meter of meaning called to protect the dignity of people and the truth of events narrated. Pope Leo XIV makes this point in his message for the 60th World Day of Social Communications. Pope Leo says that where the face of the other recognized and words are used responsibly, communication serves as an authentic mediator of humanity, which the Church notes contribute to the common good and democratic life. But at the same time, Pope warns, we cannot hide problematic acts, where messages and information often can become distorted, not being inhabited by real people. The responsible for on platforms, he insists, must ensure that business strategies are not guided solely by profits, but by a far-sighted vision that takes into account dignity of every person and the common good. Whereas creators and developers of AI models, he said, need to be transparent, socially responsible with regard to the design principles and moderation systems at the base of their algorithms and developed models. Moreover, he reminds national legislators and international regulators of their responsibility to ensure respect for human dignity. He calls upon them to introduce appropriate regulations, protect individuals, and to counter the spread of false, manipulative, or misleading content. With all this in mind, the Pope calls for improving literacy in the field of artificial intelligence to educate and train ourselves in the intentional and responsible use of AI, and in this context, to protect our image, our face, and our voice in order to prevent harmful uses such as digital fraud, cyberbullying, or deepfakes, which he said violate people's privacy and dignity. Thus, Pope Leo concludes by calling on everyone, especially Christians, to take responsibility for promoting a different kind of communication. Pope Leo concludes with a reminder that no technology can supplant the responsibility of the human heart, neither can it replace the truth of a relationship. I'm Deborah Castellanov.
1: The Turin International Book Fair is taking place in northern Italian city from May 14th to 18th. On Saturday 16th, Pope Leo's recently published book, Free Under Grace, was presented. For now, only available in Italian, to be translated in many languages soon, the book brings together speeches, homily, messages by Robert Francis Prevost when he was Prior General of the Order of Augustine. The current Prior General, Father Joseph Ferrer, who participated in the presentation at the Turin National Book Fair, spoke to Vatican Radio about the different themes the book touches on.
3: In the writings, we find that there are different threads that are throughout every letter, message, homily, discourse, and that comes evident in the title of this book. Liberi sotto grazia, free under grace. In the rule of Augustine that all the Augustinian community follow, and many others, there are 8 chapters. And in the 8th chapter, end of the rule, Augustine exhorts, don't live and follow these rules as slaves under the law, but as free men, as free women, under the grace of God. And so we can see the thread that run throughout all of those years, those 12 years he served as prior general. There are other themes also. An important theme is that theme of recognizing the importance of continuing formation, to study Augustine, to be the fathers and mother of the Church, study sacred scripture, traditions of the Church, but also to continue to study on things that are going from the external world. Another one of those important themes, obviously, to recognize

0: We live as one with our brothers and sisters, the rich and the poor, and we cannot ever forget the poor with whom we live. And so he encourages our communities, he encourages those who were present at homilies, of solemn professions, to always remember the way we live our life in community is to be able to reach out to those who are fortunate and those who are poor. One final thing is the importance of the interior life, of taking time for prayer, to look within oneself, to discover oneself in order to know God better. We'll see all of those themes present throughout this book.
1: That was Father Joseph Farrell, prior of the Order of St. Augustine, speaking about Pope Leo's book, Free Under Grace. The World Bank's International Development Association supports 78 low-income countries by providing grants and concessional loans to help them reduce poverty, stimulate economic growth, and improve people's living conditions. Aki Nishi, the World Bank Vice President of Development and his main responsibility is mobilize resources for the AIDA. Speaking in radio's Francesca Merlo, Nishi explained how the AIDA tries to have sustainable impact and lasting change in the countries they support, and then creating a dependency on development financing.
2: It's very important that we get the country to assume ownership of the country program, and that's what AIDA does. This is a very challenging task, because in order to provide the money to the recipient governments and get them to use money for their own strategic priority, you have to be in lockstep with them. You have to be present in person and help them with ideas, with suggestions, analysis. So that's what AIDA does. And one of the things we try to do is to increase the level of domestic revenues that accrue to these countries, so that these can help themselves by raising revenues. In that way, we to enhance their self-sufficiency. And also, it's important to note these countries need significant amounts of resources. And many of the countries which are now quite developed, doing very well, in the past have received significant levels of financing from us. You know, if I am to cite a few examples, Korea was one of the original AIDA borrowers. In 1960s, Korea was one of the poorest countries in the world, capita basis. The very high illiterate rate. And then they, in a span of years, they turned things around. And another 10 years, they became AIDA donor, you know, and now they're the 11th or 12th largest economy in the world. And I believe 12th, 13th largest donor to AIDA. So you have such stories like this. I think the most telling indicator of AIDA's success is the fact that we have had about 33 countries that graduated from AIDA, and 25 of them came back as donors. And these days, we did not ask them to come back. They all came on their own volition, because AIDA worked for them. They know they can help countries, and they wanted to start giving back.
3: Whereabouts on the globe are these countries? Is it a correlation?
2: Many countries in Asia have actually moved quickly out of poverty. In fact, if you think of the countries in Southeast Asia, you know, the ASEAN countries, most of them used to be AIDA countries, and now just about all of them have become AIDA donors. China is one of the largest consumers of AIDA resources, and now they are the largest donor. Korea, I mentioned. And then there are many countries in Europe, Eastern Europe, which grew and became major donors.
1: That was Kinesio, World Vice President of Development Finance, speaking to Francesca Merlo. Brings us to the end of this edition of Vatican and World News. For more on these and other stories, visit www.vaticannews.va and our Facebook and Instagram account, where you can follow along with Leo during all his coming events. Thanks today go to Gabriele Di Domenico, our sound engineer and Leo. And of course, a special thanks to all of you for listening, and sure to join us again tomorrow at the same time for more. At the Vatican, I'm Isabella De Carvalho.

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2: In this edition today, the Holy Father leads the faithful in the recitation of the Queen of Heaven prayer and encourages everyone to promote forms of communication that respect the truth of the human person. Today we shall close with a segment dedicated to the family. My name is Kanyanta Godfrey Kampamba. Pope Leo XIV on Sunday led the faithful in the recitation of the Midday Queen of Heaven, or the Regina Caeli prayer. As is tradition, just before the prayer, the Holy Father reflected on the Lord's ascension into heaven, which he said is not just a historic event, but an ongoing reality that draws humanity toward full communion with the Father. He emphasized the fact that Christ's humanity elevates us all, and because we are united to him as members of one body, his ascent is our ultimate hope. Thaddeus Jones tells us more.
3: Addressing some 20,000 pilgrims and visitors in the square, Pope Leo reflected on the solemnity of the ascension of the Lord, explaining that Christ's entire life is a movement of ascent, and that through his humanity, the Lord embraces and involves the whole world, elevating and redeeming human beings from their sinful condition.
4: Tutta la vita di Cristo è un moto di ascesa.
3: As the first preface of Easter notes, he said, "The Lord thus brings light and forgiveness and hope where previously there was darkness, injustice, and desperation, in order that men and women may attain the definitive Easter victory, in which the Son of God, by dying, has destroyed our death, and by rising, restored our life."
4: L'ascensione, allora, non ci parla di una promessa lontana.
3: Pope said the ascension speaks to us of a living bond that draws us as well toward heavenly glory, already elevating and expanding our horizon in this life and directing our way of thinking, feeling, and acting more closely to the measure of God's heart. In this path of ascent, he said, we recognize the way through Jesus, who gave us his life, example, and teachings. The Pope said this path of ascent toward heaven can also be seen reflected in the life of the Blessed Virgin Mary and the lives of the saints, those whom the Church offers as universal role models. He recalled that Pope Francis often said, we can see this example also in our brothers and sisters, the saints next door, our fathers, mothers, grandparents, people of every age and condition who, with joy and commitment, make the effort to live sincerely according to the gospel. And with the support and prayers of one another, the Pope said, we too can learn to ascend day by day toward heaven. As St. Paul said, focusing on whatever is true, just, and lovable.
4: E diffondendo nel mondo frutti preziosi.
3: The Pope concluded saying, the divine life received in baptism constantly draws us to the heights, toward the Father, and can grow in and around us and spread the precious fruits of communion and peace in the world. I'm Thaddeus Jones.
2: At the end of the midday Regina Caeli, the Holy Father reminded those present in St. Peter's Square that 17th May was World Communications Day. He then made a passionate appeal for human-centered communication. Observing the 60th World Day of Social Communications, the Pope encouraged everyone to promote forms of communication that respect the truth of the human person. He warned that artificial intelligence and algorithmic systems can substitute real human relationships, diminish critical thinking, and foster polarization. The Pope highlighted the fact that voices and faces are sacred and therefore reflect God's love, serving as the foundation for all genuine human encounters. He called for a renewed commitment to media and digital literacy in order to ensure machines remain tools for connection rather than erosions of human dignity. In fact, on Saturday, the Vatican published the Holy Father's message for this year's 17th May World Communications Day. This is 60th observance of the World Day for Social Communications coincides with the solemnity of the Ascension of the Lord, established by Pope Paul VI in 1967. This annual celebration of the Catholic Church encourages reflection on how modern communication, including artificial intelligence and social media, can promote the gospel message, truth, and human dignity. Pope Leo XIV in the message chose the theme Preserving Human Voices and Faces for the 2026 message, which was released on January 24th, 2026, the Feast of St. Francis de Sales. Deborah Lubav has this report.
5: The communicator is not simply a transmitter of information, but a mediator of meaning called to protect the dignity of people and the truth of the events narrated. Pope Leo XIV makes this point in his message for the 60th World Day of Social Communications. Pope Leo says that where the face of the other is recognized and words are used responsibly, communication serves as an authentic mediation of humanity, which, the Church notes, can contribute to the common good and democratic life. But at the same time, Pope Leo warns, we cannot hide its problematic aspects, where messages and information often can become distorted, not being inhabited by real people. Those responsible for online platforms, he insists, must ensure that business strategies are not guided solely by profits, but by a far-sighted vision that takes into account the dignity of every person and the common good. Whereas creators and developers of AI models, he said, need to be transparent and socially responsible with regard to the design principles and moderation systems at the base of their algorithms and developed models. Moreover, he reminds national legislators and international regulators of their responsibility to ensure respect for human dignity, as he calls upon them to introduce appropriate regulations to protect individuals and to counter the spread of false, manipulative, or misleading content. With all this in mind, the Pope calls for improving literacy in the field of artificial intelligence to educate and train ourselves in the intentional and responsible use of AI, and in this context, to protect our image, our face, and our voice in order to prevent harmful uses such as digital fraud, cyberbullying, or deep fakes, which he said violate people's privacy and dignity. Thus, Pope Leo concludes by calling on everyone, especially Christians, to take responsibility for promoting a different kind of communication. Pope Leo concludes with a reminder that no technology can supplant the responsibility of the human heart. Neither can it replace the truth of a relationship. I'm Deborah Castellano-Lubov.
2: Pope Leo on Sunday, in his remarks at the end of the Regina Caeli prayer, spoke of his imminent apostolic journey to France. In fact, the Vatican confirmed on Saturday that Pope Leo XIV will make this apostolic voyage between 25th and 28th September 2026. According to the Holy See Press Office, the visit is in response to invitations from the French head of state, President Emmanuel Macron, the ecclesiastical authorities of France, and the Director General of UNESCO, Egyptian Egyptologist and former Minister of Tourism and Antiquities, Khalid El Enani. This visit will be the first official papal state visit to France in 18 years of a pontiff, following the apostolic trip in 2008 of Pope Benedict XVI. The Holy See Press Office said that the itinerary of the Holy Father while in France will include a visit to the UNESCO headquarters in Paris, a travel to the renowned Catholic pilgrimage site of Lourdes, and a visit to the Notre Dame Cathedral and the Collège des Bernardins in Paris. This is going to be the Pope's fifth international trip of 2026, following visits to Monaco, Africa, and Spain. Also, at the end of his Regina Caeli on Sunday, Pope Leo XIV noted the fact that the global church was marking the Laudato Si week. He therefore encouraged the faithful to reflect on the teachings of Pope Francis' encyclical and to treat the protection of creation as a shared duty. The observance is anchored in the theme From Hope to Action, and the Pope urged Catholics to move beyond words into concrete ecological and social initiatives. The Holy Father drew a strong parallel between integral ecology and human survival, stating the fact that care for peace is care for life. The Holy Father lamented the fact that recent wars have heavily impeded progress in caring for the environment. He recalled the message of St. Francis of Assisi during his Jubilee 2026, emphasizing the need for peace with God, with our neighbors, and with all creatures. Meantime, Pope Leo XIV has approved the creation of an Interdicastal Commission on Artificial Intelligence. This consent is contained in a decree or a rescript dated May 12th, which was published on Saturday, May 16th, and signed by Cardinal Michael Cheney, the prefect of the Dicastery for the Promotion of Integral Human Development. The Dicastery for Promoting Integral Human Development will coordinate the work of the Commission for the first year. The text explains the fact that the Commission is made up of representatives from 7 Vatican bodies: the Dicastery for Promoting Integral Human Development, the Dicastery for the Doctrine of the Faith, the Dicastery for Culture and Education, the Dicastery for Communication, the Pontifical Academy for Life, the Pontifical Academy of Sciences, and the Pontifical Academy of Social Sciences. These institutions will be alternating in coordinating the commission for a term of 1 year, after which it could be renewed, and the Pope then decides the next body that will lead the works. The text explains that it is the responsibility of the coordinating institution to facilitate collaboration and the exchange of information among group members regarding activities and projects related to artificial intelligence, including policies on its use within the Holy See, while promoting dialogue, communion, and participation. Catholic bishops of the ecclesiastical province of Kinshasa in the Democratic Republic of Congo have urged Christians to remain steadfast in faith and hope amid worsening social and security challenges affecting the country. In a statement issued on Wednesday, May 13th, following their May 5th to 13th Provincial Episcopal Assembly of Kinshasa, the Catholic bishops expressed concern about poverty, insecurity, corruption, violence, and what they described as attacks against the Catholic Church and its institutions. They pointed to targeted attacks against the Catholic Church, its representatives, and its institutions, as well as growing physical and verbal violence. They also denounced harassment along rivers and roads due to the multiplication of checkpoints, inappropriate taxes, corruption in schools and public institutions, delays in salary payments to civil servants in rural areas, and the abandonment of young people. Despite these challenges, the Catholic bishops who shepherd the people of God in Kinshasa Archdiocese and the dioceses of Boma, Idiofa, Inongo, Kenge, Kikwit, Kisantu, Matadi, and Popokabaka called on the faithful to persevere in hope. 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
6: And now our feature, family. Church in Africa as a family of God. Its people, challenges, values.

0: Now, some of you have asked if we could repeat an interview that I did recently with Frank and Mary Frost. They are the American producers of the film Talia de Chardin. I first asked them in that interview to introduce themselves.
1: Thank you for having us. So I have been a filmmaker for many years. I am trained in film. Before that, for a short time, I was a Jesuit, so I am kind of preordained to do something on Pierre Teilhard de Chardin. And I'm partnered with Mary, who has been working with me many years. You tell them, Mary.
2: So I was a print journalist previously and had never done any filmmaking. But then I started working for Frank and I learned how to do it.
0: Great. And you've done great work. Yeah. What has it been like for you, the two of you and your team, bringing the film to special screenings? First of all, right within the Vatican itself at the Jesuit General Rate Auditorium. And also today, I believe, at the prestigious Pontifical Gregorian University. Coming all the way from the United States.
1: It has been an adventure. It has been an honor. It has been exciting. And we made Teilhard to be understood by the world. And so this allows us to have a very wide exposure. And nothing is higher in our estimation than being accepted in Rome by the Vatican, the Jesuits, and the Gregorian University.
0: Mary?
2: Well, I have to say this has been very exciting because we've had wonderful audiences who applauded, who asked questions. We also were able to reconnect with old friends like you. And so it's just been a wonderful week.
0: Without giving away any of the gems, tell us something about the story in this film. What is the story all about?
2: Well, it's a story of a French Jesuit paleontologist who is exiled to China by his Jesuit order. And he never gives up trying to convince them that science and faith need to be reconciled. And he was loyal to the Society of Jesus and very loyal to his vision.
0: Of all the many great spiritual figures of the Catholic Church, I know perhaps this question you've already somewhat answered it. What inspired you to produce the film about Talia de Chardin, and what drew you to this man?
1: Well, what drew me to Teilhard, besides the fact that I had been a Jesuit, was the fact that he was somebody who engaged the world. I grew up understanding that the church taught me, I thought, that I should avoid the world. And Teilhard was telling me that I must engage the world as a way to Christ, to a way to spirituality. So that was probably the biggest attraction, plus the fact that his life, once we started looking at it, was a very dramatic story that was really good for television.
0: It is a great film, indeed. Who is the primary audience for this film? And what do you hope audiences who watch the film will take away from it?
1: Thank you for that question, because it is not made for a Catholic audience or a religious audience even. It was designed to be seen by a general public of people who are searching in some way for spirituality, for something spiritual in their lives. And he was a man who had a great struggle to discover for himself reconciliation of science and faith, and who then, as Mary said, thought he had a great message for his Catholic Church that they didn't listen to. So that was just the drama, I think, was what attracted us.
2: And also the admiration, as he never gave up. It actually, what happened in his life depressed him. He had depression episodes, but he never gave up. He just knew that this, he felt it was a gift to his church to help them see that they had to accept modern science.
0: What are you hoping they'll take away from when they've watched this film?
2: I guess that they listen to what Teilhard has to say and to see the hope that he offers for kind of a new spirituality.
1: I would agree with that. I would agree that hope is what we want people to take away. We want them to understand that they can, without having to be rigidly orthodox, that they can pursue their spirituality and hope.
0: I know this film took you a long time to put together. What was it like translating Teilhard de Chardin's complex ideas into a visual and cinematic experience?
1: It was a challenge. Teilhard was lived 100 years before us, and so there were very few images of him. And besides that, we were not trying to just tell the facts about his life. We were trying to capture the drama of his life, his searches, his hopes, his discouragements, his achievements. And to do that, we had to find imagery that was not necessarily illustrative, but was more emotional. And we went looking for archival footage that evoked the places where he was, such as Paris and Peking, so that the audience, our audience, could understand the context for his drama.
0: It is a labor of love all these years. I mean, how long was it?
2: It was about 15 years.
0: Amazing.
2: And most of that was because of fundraising for American Public Television. They don't give you any money. You just hand them your film once it's finished. So you have to raise a lot of money. And it just took a while.
0: I love the way he comes across as human and failing, getting discouraged, rising up, getting hope, and so forth. So wonderful.
1: Thank you. That is also a part of the appeal that I think we felt, was that he was not just the ideal person or somebody who has had this great vision or something. He was somebody who, like all of us, struggled in life. And that makes good stories, because we all struggle. So we all, I think, can feel some identification with what he went through.
0: The film has had some success in the United States already and has been nominated for an Emmy.
2: Yes, it has been. We sadly did not win the Emmy, but we were nominated, and that was very exciting to be recognized like that. And it's been translated now into 8 languages. And it's been seen around the world. We have a direct link, international link, that for streaming that people can use. And it has been very successful.
1: So one of the interesting things is that the first people who wanted to translate it into their language were the Chinese. And so it's been translated into both the mainland characters and the Taiwanese Chinese characters. So Mandarin was the first language. But secondly, we were surprised to get requests from satellite broadcasters to show it in the Middle East and Northern Africa, and they translate it into Arabic, Turkish, and Farsi. And that tells the universal appeal of this man.
0: And just as you said, it's not entirely made for Catholics.
1: No. And even before we came along, he had a great deal of appeal to other Christians besides Catholics, but also to non-religious people, because his vision of the spiritual comes from an evolution of consciousness, which is a universal experience of the fact that there is human potential.
0: As a paleontologist working in China, did he speak Mandarin or Chinese himself?
2: No, he did not. Kind of for 2 reasons. One is he always thought he was going back to France. And the second one is that he worked in a group of international scientists, and they all spoke English because some came from Sweden, France, United States, and probably other countries.
1: And, Germany.
2: And Germany. And, of course, there were Chinese scientists also. But they had all studied in the United States or England. And so even the Chinese scientists spoke English, and that was their common language.
0: But I would imagine in your research, most of the texts and material would have been in French, right?
1: That's true up to a point. A lot of his 13 volumes of his works had been translated from French into English, so that was true. But his scientific work was all in English. Mm-hmm. And he had published as much scientifically as he had in the spiritual realm. Mm-hmm. And so we had tremendous resources. We set out from the beginning to try to make the film as much as possible in his own voice.
0: Do you see this film contributing in some way to contemporary discussion on science, spirituality, and the church?
1: The answer is yes. It does contribute to that. And then say that for many years, not only in the U.S., but especially in the U.S., there has been a great tension between religion and science. Scientists mistrust or dismiss religion, and religion people distrust scientists. And we're very happy to see that Teilhard himself, that scientists are beginning to write articles about Teilhard. And I think the religious people are not so much afraid of science. How much impact, we can't say for sure.
0: And so finally, what next?
1: What next now? Now we look for education. We made this film to have an impact. And the way to do that, we believe, is through getting colleges and universities and other educational outlets to see this film and use this film as a beginning point for discussing these issues.
0: Mary and Frank Frost, so grateful that you spent some time to be with us. Really great film, worth seeing.
2: Thank you so much.
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4: This is the Africa Service of Vatican Radio, and I am Kanyanta Godfrey Kampamba. Praised be Jesus Christ. Laudetur Jesus Christus.

0: Laudator Jesus Christus. Vatican and World News.
1: In the line Sunday scene, Pope XIV reflects on the solemnity of the Ascension of the Lord during the Rinascita. The Pope is that peace may prevail in all hearts and recalls that the Church celebrates Laudato Si' Week. And the World Bank Vice President of Development Finance speaks about how they assist low-income countries. In the Vatican, I'm Isabella De Carvalho. At the Sunday Regina Celli in St. Peter's Square, Pope Leo XIV reflected on Jesus' ascension, noting that in many countries throughout the world, the solemnity of the ascension of the Lord is celebrated today. He explained how Christ's entire life is a movement of ascent, and that his humanity embraces and involves the whole world, elevating and redeeming us. Thaddeus Jones tells us more about what the Pope had to say.
2: Addressing some 20,000 pilgrims and visitors in the square, Pope Leo reflected on the solemnity of the ascension of the Lord, explaining that Christ's entire life is a movement of ascent, and that through his humanity, the Lord embraces and involves the whole world, elevating and redeeming human beings from their sinful condition.
3: Tutta la vita di Cristo è un moto di ascesa.
2: As the first preface of Easter notes, he said, the Lord thus brings light and forgiveness and hope where previously there was darkness, injustice, and desperation, in order that men and women may attain the definitive Easter victory, in which the Son of God, by dying, has destroyed our death and by rising, restored our life.
3: L'ascensione, allora, non ci parla di una promessa lontana.
2: Pope said the ascension speaks to us of a living bond that draws us as well toward heavenly glory, already elevating and expanding our horizon in this life and directing our way of thinking, feeling, and acting more closely to the measure of God's heart. In this path of ascent, he said, we recognize the way through Jesus, who gave us his life, example, and teachings. The Pope said this path of ascent toward heaven can also be seen reflected in the life of the Blessed Virgin Mary and the lives of the saints, those whom the Church offers as universal role models. He recalled that Pope Francis often said, we can see this example also in our brothers and sisters, the saints next door, our fathers, mothers, grandparents, people of every age and condition who, with joy and commitment, make the effort to live sincerely according to the gospel. And with the support and prayers of one another, the Pope said, we too can learn to ascend day by day toward heaven. As St. Paul said, focusing on whatever is true, just, and lovable.
3: E diffondendo nel mondo frutti preziosi.
2: The Pope concluded saying, the divine life received in baptism constantly draws us to the heights, toward the Father, and can grow in and around us and spread

0: the precious fruits of communion and peace in the world. I'm Dennis Jones.
1: Speaking at the Regina Coeli, Pope Leo prayed that peace may prevail in all hearts. He recalled that the Church celebrates Laudato Si Week from today until next Sunday, as Devin Watkins reports.
2: As he prayed the Regina Coeli on Sunday, Pope Leo XIV recalled that Laudato Si Week runs from May 17th to the 24th. The annual event celebrates the anniversary of Pope Francis's encyclical On Care for Our Common Home, inviting all people to move from hope to action. The Pope encouraged the members of the Laudato Si movement and all those who work for an integral ecology to renew their commitment. He made reference to St. Francis of Assisi's love for creatures and his message of peace as the Church marks 800 years since the saint's death. In this jubilee year of St. Francis of Assisi, let us remember his message of peace with God, with our brothers and sisters, and with all creatures, he said. The Pope lamented that wars have caused progress in the field of care for creation to slow greatly in recent years. Finally, Pope Leo XIV pointed to the inherent link between care for peace and care for life. I encourage the members of the Laudato Si movement and all those who work for an integral ecology to renew their commitment, he said. Care for peace, added the Pope, is care for life. I'm Devin Watkins.
1: As the Church marked the 60th World Day of Social Communications on Sunday, Pope Leo XIV also encouraged everyone to promote forms of communication that always respect the truth of the human person. Speaking at the Regina Coeli, he pointed to the vast advances in technology in recent years regarding communication, and he called for technological innovation to be directed toward the good of humanity. In his message for the 60th World Social Communications Day, Pope Leo reflected on the importance of preserving human voices and faces. Deborah Castellano-Lubov has more.
3: The communicator is not simply a transmitter of information, but a mediator of meaning called to protect the dignity of people and the truth of the events narrated. Pope Leo XIV makes this point in his message for the 60th World Day of Social Communications. Pope Leo says that where the face of the other is recognized and words are used responsibly, communication serves as an authentic mediation of humanity, which, the Church notes, can contribute to the common good and democratic life. But at the same time, Pope Leo warns, we cannot hide its problematic aspects, where messages and information often can become distorted, not being inhabited by real people. Those responsible for online platforms, he insists, must ensure that business strategies are not guided solely by profits, but by a far-sighted vision that takes into account the dignity of every person and the common good. Whereas creators and developers of AI models, he said, need to be transparent and socially responsible with regard to the design principles and moderation systems at the base of their algorithms and developed models. Moreover, he reminds national legislators and international regulators of their responsibility to ensure respect for human dignity, as he calls upon them to introduce appropriate regulations to protect individuals and to counter the spread of false, manipulative, or misleading content. With all this in mind, the Pope calls for improving literacy in the field of artificial intelligence to educate and train ourselves in the intentional and responsible use of AI, and in this context, to protect our image, our face, and our voice in order to prevent harmful uses such as digital fraud, cyberbullying, or deep fakes, which he said violate people's privacy and dignity. Thus, Pope Leo concludes by calling on everyone, especially Christians, to take responsibility for promoting a different kind of communication. Pope Leo concludes with a reminder that no technology can supplant the responsibility of the human heart. Neither can it replace the truth of a relationship. I'm Deborah Castellano-Lubov.
1: The Turin International Book Fair is taking place in the northern Italian city from May 14th to 18th. On Saturday, May 16th, Pope Leo's recently published book, Free Under Grace, was presented. For now only available in Italian, but to be translated in many languages soon, the book brings together speeches, homilies, and messages by Father Robert Francis Prevost when he was Prior General of the Order of St. Augustine. The current Prior General, Father Joseph Farrell, who participated in the presentation at the Turin International Book Fair, spoke to Vatican Radio about the different themes the book touches on.
4: In these writings, we find that there are different threads that are throughout every letter, message, homily, discourse. And that comes evident in the title of this book, Liberi sotto la grazia, free under grace. In the rule of St. Augustine that all of the Augustinian communities follow, and many others, there are 8 chapters. And in the 8th chapter, the end of the rule, Augustine exhorts, don't live and follow these rules as slaves under the law, but as free men, as free women, under the grace of God. And so we can see that thread that runs throughout all of those years, those 12 years he served as prior general. There are other themes, of course, also. One important theme is that theme of recognizing the importance of continuing formation to study St. Augustine, to study the fathers and mothers of the church, to study sacred scripture, the traditions of the church, but also to continue to study on things that are going from the external world. Another one of those important themes is obviously to recognize that we live as one with our brothers and sisters, the rich and the poor, and we cannot ever forget the poor with whom we live. And so he encourages our communities. He encourages those who were present at homilies, of solemn professions, to always remember the way we live our lives in community is to be able to reach out to those who are less fortunate and those who are poor. One final theme is the importance of the interior life, of taking time now for prayer, to look within oneself, to discover oneself in order to know God better. And so we'll see all of those themes present throughout this book.
1: That was Father Joseph Farrell, Prior General of the Order of St. Augustine, speaking about Pope Leo's book, Free Under Grace. The World Bank's International Development Association, IDA, supports 78 low-income countries by providing grants and concessional loans to help them reduce poverty, stimulate economic growth, and improve people's living conditions. Aki Nishio is the World Bank's Vice President of Development and Finance, and his main responsibility is mobilizing donor resources for the IDA. Speaking to Vatican Radio's Francesca Merlo, Nishio explained how the IDA tries to have a sustainable impact and promote lasting change in the countries they support, rather than creating a dependency on development financing.
5: It's very important that we get the country to assume ownership of the country program, and that's what IDA does. This is a very challenging task, because in order to provide the money to the recipient governments and get them to use the money for their own strategic priorities, you have to be in lockstep with them. You have to be present in person and help them with ideas, with suggestions, analysis. So that's what IDA does. And one of the things that we try to do is to increase the level of domestic revenues that accrue to these countries so that these countries can help themselves by raising revenues. In that way, we try to enhance their self-sufficiency. And also, it's important to note, these countries need significant amounts of resources, and many of the countries which are now quite developed and doing very well in the past have received significant levels of financing from IDA. You know, if I am to cite a few examples, Korea was one of the original IDA borrowers. In 1960s, Korea was one of the poorest countries in the world on a per capita basis. The very high illiteracy rate. And then they, in a span of 10 years, they turned things around, and another 10 years and they became an IDA donor. You know, and now they're the 11th or 12th largest economy in the world, and I believe 12th or 13th largest donor to IDA. So you have success stories like this. I think the most telling indicator of IDA's success is the fact that we have had about 33 countries that graduated from IDA, and 25 of them came back as donors. And these countries, we did not ask them to come back. They all came on their own volition because IDA worked for them. They know that it can help countries, and that they wanted to start giving back.
6: Whereabouts on the globe are these countries? Is there a correlation?
5: Many countries in Asia have actually moved quite quickly out of poverty. in fact, if you think of the countries in Southeast Asia, you know, the ASEAN countries, most of them used to be either countries, and now just about all of them have become either donors. China was one of the largest consumers of either resources, and now they are the fifth largest donor. Korea, I mentioned. And then there are also many countries in Europe, Eastern Europe, which grew and became a major donor.
1: That was Akinishio, World Bank Vice President of Development Finance, speaking to Francesca Merlo. That brings us to the end of this edition of Vatican and World News. For more on these and other stories, visit www.vaticannews.va and our Facebook, X, and Instagram accounts, where you can follow along with Pope Leo during all his upcoming events. Many thanks today go to Gabriele Di Domenico, our sound engineer in studio. And of course, a special thanks to all of you for listening, and be sure to join us again tomorrow at this same time for more. In the Vatican, I'm Isabella De Carvalho.

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2: In this edition today, the Holy Father leads the faithful in the recitation of the Queen of Heaven prayer and encourages everyone to promote forms of communication that respect the truth of the human person. Today we shall close with a segment dedicated to the family. My name is Kanyanta Godfrey Kampamba. Pope Leo XIV on Sunday led the faithful in the recitation of the Midday Queen of Heaven or the Regina Caeli prayer. As is tradition, just before the prayer, the Holy Father reflected on the Lord's ascension into heaven, which he said is not just a historic event, but an ongoing reality that draws humanity toward full communion with the Father. He emphasized the fact that Christ's humanity elevates us all, and because we are united to him as members of one body, his ascent is our ultimate hope. Thaddeus Jones tells us more.
3: Addressing some 20,000 pilgrims and visitors in the square, Pope Leo reflected on the solemnity of the ascension of the Lord, explaining that Christ's entire life is a movement of ascent, and that through his humanity, the Lord embraces and involves the whole world, elevating and redeeming human beings from their sinful condition.
4: Tutta la vita di Cristo è un moto di ascesa.
3: As the first preface of Easter notes, he said, "The Lord thus brings light and forgiveness and hope where previously there was darkness, injustice, and desperation, in order that men and women may attain the definitive Easter victory, in which the Son of God, by dying, has destroyed our death, and by rising, restored our life."
4: L'ascensione, allora, non ci parla di una promessa lontana.
3: Pope said the ascension speaks to us of a living bond that draws us as well toward heavenly glory, already elevating and expanding our horizon in this life and directing our way of thinking, feeling, and acting more closely to the measure of God's heart. In this path of ascent, he said, we recognize the way through Jesus, who gave us his life, example, and teachings. The Pope said this path of ascent toward heaven can also be seen reflected in the life of the Blessed Virgin Mary and the lives of the saints, those whom the Church offers as universal role models. He recalled that Pope Francis often said, we can see this example also in our brothers and sisters, the saints next door, our fathers, mothers, grandparents, people of every age and condition who, with joy and commitment, make the effort to live sincerely according to the gospel. And with the support and prayers of one another, the Pope said, we too can learn to ascend day by day toward heaven. As St. Paul said, focusing on whatever is true, just, and lovable.
4: E diffondendo nel mondo frutti preziosi.
3: The Pope concluded saying, the divine life received in baptism constantly draws us to the heights, toward the Father, and can grow in and around us and spread the precious fruit.

0: roots of communion and peace in the world. I'm Thaddeus Jones.
1: At the end of the midday Regina Caeli, the Holy Father reminded those present in St. Peter's Square that 17th May was World Communications Day. He then made a passionate appeal for human-centered communication. Observing the 60th World Day of Social Communications, the Pope encouraged everyone to promote forms of communication that respect the truth of the human person. He warned that artificial intelligence and algorithmic systems can substitute real human relationships, diminish critical thinking, and foster polarization. The Pope highlighted the fact that voices and faces are sacred and therefore reflect God's love, serving as the foundation for all genuine human encounters. He called for a renewed commitment to media and digital literacy in order to ensure machines remain tools for connection rather than erosions of human dignity. In fact, on Saturday, the Vatican published the Holy Father's message for this year's 17th May World Communications Day. This schistic observance of the World Day for Social Communications coincides with the solemnity of the Ascension of the Lord, established by Pope Paul VI in 1967. This annual celebration of the Catholic Church encourages reflection on how modern communication, including artificial intelligence and social media, can promote the gospel message, truth, and human dignity. Pope Leo XIV in the message chose the theme Preserving Human Voices and Faces for the 2026 message, which was released on January 24th, 2026, the Feast of St. Francis de Sales. Deborah Lubav has this report.
2: The communicator is not simply a transmitter of information, but a mediator of meaning called to protect the dignity of people and the truth of the events narrated. Pope Leo XIV makes this point in his message for the 60th World Day of Social Communications. Pope Leo says that where the face of the other is recognized and words are used responsibly, communication serves as an authentic mediation of humanity, which, the Church notes, can contribute to the common good and democratic life. But at the same time, Pope Leo warns, we cannot hide its problematic aspects, where messages and information often can become distorted, not being inhabited by real people. Those responsible for online platforms, he insists, must ensure that business strategies are not guided solely by profits, but by a far-sighted vision that takes into account the dignity of every person and the common good. Whereas creators and developers of AI models, he said, need to be transparent and socially responsible with regard to the design principles and moderation systems at the base of their algorithms and developed models. Moreover, he reminds national legislators and international regulators of their responsibility to ensure respect for human dignity, as he calls upon them to introduce appropriate regulations to protect individuals and to counter the spread of false, manipulative, or misleading content. With all this in mind, the Pope calls for improving literacy in the field of artificial intelligence to educate and train ourselves in the intentional and responsible use of AI, and in this context, to protect our image, our face, and our voice in order to prevent harmful uses such as digital fraud, cyberbullying, or deep fakes, which he said violate people's privacy and dignity. Thus, Pope Leo concludes by calling on everyone, especially Christians, to take responsibility for promoting a different kind of communication. Pope Leo concludes with a reminder that no technology can supplant the responsibility of the human heart. Neither can it replace the truth of a relationship. I'm Deborah Castellano-Lubov.
1: Pope Leo on Sunday, in his remarks at the end of the Regina Caeli prayer, spoke of his imminent apostolic journey to France. In fact, the Vatican confirmed on Saturday that Pope Leo XIV will make this apostolic voyage between 25th and 28th September 2026. According to the Holy See Press Office, the visit is in response to invitations from the French head of state, President Emmanuel Macron, the ecclesiastical authorities of France, and the Director General of UNESCO, Egyptian Egyptologist and former Minister of Tourism and Antiquities, Khalid El Enani. This visit will be the first official papal state visit to France in 18 years of a pontiff, following the apostolic trip in 2008 of Pope Benedict XVI. The Holy See Press Office said that the itinerary of the Holy Father while in France will include a visit to the UNESCO headquarters in Paris, a travel to the renowned Catholic pilgrimage site of Lourdes, and a visit to the Notre Dame Cathedral and the Collège des Bernardins in Paris. This is going to be the Pope's fifth international trip of 2026, following visits to Monaco, Africa, and Spain. Also, at the end of his Regina Caeli on Sunday, Pope Leo XIV noted the fact that the global church was marking the Laudato Si week. He therefore encouraged the faithful to reflect on the teachings of Pope Francis' encyclical and to treat the protection of creation as a shared duty. The observance is anchored in the theme From Hope to Action, and the Pope urged Catholics to move beyond words into concrete ecological and social initiatives. The Holy Father drew a strong parallel between integral ecology and human survival, stating the fact that care for peace is care for life. The Holy Father lamented the fact that recent wars have heavily impeded progress in caring for the environment. He recalled the message of St. Francis of Assisi during his Jubilee 2026, emphasizing the need for peace with God, with our neighbors, and with all creatures. Meantime, Pope Leo XIV has approved the creation of an Interdicastal Commission on Artificial Intelligence. This consent is contained in a decree or a rescript dated May 12th, which was published on Saturday, May 16th, and signed by Cardinal Michael Cheney, the prefect of the Dicastery for the Promotion of Integral Human Development. The Dicastery for Promoting Integral Human Development will coordinate the work of the Commission for the first year. The text explains the fact that the Commission is made up of representatives from 7 Vatican bodies: the Dicastery for Promoting Integral Human Development, the Dicastery for the Doctrine of the Faith, the Dicastery for Culture and Education, the Dicastery for Communication, the Pontifical Academy for Life, the Pontifical Academy of Sciences, and the Pontifical Academy of Social Sciences. These institutions will be alternating in coordinating the commission for a term of 1 year, after which it could be renewed, and the Pope then decides the next body that will lead the works. The text explains that it is the responsibility of the coordinating institution to facilitate collaboration and the exchange of information among group members regarding activities and projects related to artificial intelligence, including policies on its use within the Holy See, while promoting dialogue, communion, and participation. Catholic bishops of the ecclesiastical province of Kinshasa in the Democratic Republic of Congo have urged Christians to remain steadfast in faith and hope amid worsening social and security challenges affecting the country. In a statement issued on Wednesday, May 13th, following their May 5th to 13th Provincial Episcopal Assembly of Kinshasa, the Catholic bishops expressed concern about poverty, insecurity, corruption, violence, and what they described as attacks against the Catholic Church and its institutions. They pointed to targeted attacks against the Catholic Church, its representatives, and its institutions, as well as growing physical and verbal violence. They also denounced harassment along rivers and roads due to the multiplication of checkpoints, inappropriate taxes, corruption in schools and public institutions, delays in salary payments to civil servants in rural areas, and the abandonment of young people. Despite these challenges, the Catholic bishops who shepherd the people of God in Kinshasa Archdiocese and the dioceses of Boma, Idiofa, Inongo, Kenge, Kikwit, Kisantu, Matadi, and Popokabaka called on the faithful to persevere in hope. 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
4: We with your program family. I am Father Paul Samasumo.

0: Now, some of you have asked if we could repeat an interview that I did recently with Frank and Mary Frost. They are the American producers of the film Talia de Chardin. I first asked them in that interview to introduce themselves.
1: Thank you for having us. So I have been a filmmaker for many years. I am trained in film. Before that, for a short time, I was a Jesuit. So I am kind of preordained to do something on Pierre Teilhard de Chardin. And I'm partnered with Mary, who has been working with me many years. You tell them, Mary.
2: So I was a print journalist previously and had never done any filmmaking. But then I started working for Frank and I learned how to do it.
0: Great. And you've done great work. Yeah. What has it been like for you, the two of you, and your team bringing the film to special screenings? First of all, right within the Vatican itself, at the Jesuit Generalate Auditorium, and also today, I believe, at the prestigious Pontifical Gregorian University. Coming all the way from the United States.
1: It has been an adventure. It has been an honor. It has been exciting. And we made Teilhard to be understood by the world. And so this allows us to have a very wide exposure. And nothing is higher in our estimation than being accepted in Rome by the Vatican, the Jesuits, and the Gregorian University.
0: Mary?
2: Oh, I have to say this has been very exciting because we've had wonderful audiences who applauded, who asked questions. We also were able to reconnect with old friends like you. And so it's just been a wonderful week.
0: Without giving away any of the gems, tell us something about the story in this film. What is the story all about?
2: Well, it's a story of a French Jesuit paleontologist who is exiled to China by his Jesuit order. And he never gives up trying to convince them that science and faith need to be reconciled. And he was loyal to the Society of Jesus and very loyal to his vision.
0: Of all the many great spiritual figures of the Catholic Church, I know perhaps this question you've already somewhat answered it. What inspired you to produce the film about Talia de Chardin, and what drew you to this man?
1: Well, what drew me to Teilhard, besides the fact that I had been a Jesuit, was the fact that he was somebody who engaged the world. I grew up understanding that the church taught me, I thought, that I should avoid the world. And Teilhard was telling me that I must engage the world as a way to Christ, to a way to spirituality. So that was probably the biggest attraction, plus the fact that his life, once we started looking at it, was a very dramatic story that was really good for television.
0: It is a great film, indeed. Who is the primary audience for this film? And what do you hope audiences who watch the film will take away from it?
1: Thank you for that question, because it is not made for a Catholic audience or a religious audience even. It was designed to be seen by a general public of people who are searching in some way for spirituality, for something spiritual in their lives. And he was a man who had a great struggle to discover for himself reconciliation of science and faith, and who then, as Mary said, thought he had a great message for his Catholic Church that they didn't listen to. So that was just the drama, I think, was what attracted us.
2: And also the admiration, as he never gave up. It actually, what happened in his life depressed him. He had depression episodes, but he never gave up. He just knew that this, he felt it was a gift to his church to help them see that they had to accept modern science.
0: What are you hoping they'll take away from when they've watched this film?
2: I guess that they listen to what Teilhard has to say and to see the hope that he offers for kind of a new spirituality.
1: I would agree with that. I would agree that hope is what we

0: the drama of his life, his searches, his hopes, his discouragement, the drama of his life, his searches, his hopes, his discouragements, his searches, his hopes, his discouragements, his achievements, hopes, his discouragements, his achievements. And to do that, we discouragements, his achievements. And to do that, we had to find imagery, his achievements. And to do that, we had to find imagery that was achievements. And to do that, we had to find imagery that was not necessarily. And to do that, we had to find imagery that was not necessarily. Had to find imagery that was not necessarily illustrative. That was not necessarily illustrative, but was more. Was not necessarily illustrative. But was more emotional. Early illustrative, but was more emotional. Archival footage that evoked, and we went looking for archival footage that evoked, looking for archival footage that evoked the places where he was, archival footage that evoked the places where he was, such as Paris, and archival footage that evoked the places where he was, such as Paris and Peking, evoked the places where he was, such as Paris and Peking. Places where he was, such as Paris and Peking, so our audience could understand the context for his drama.
1: It is a labor of love all these years. How long was it?
2: It was about 15 years.
1: Amazing. Yeah.
2: And most of that was because of fundraising for American Public Television. They don't give you any money. You just hand them your film once it's finished. So you have to raise a lot of money. And it just took a while.
1: I love the way he comes across as human and failing, getting discouraged, rising up, getting hope, and so forth. So wonderful.
0: Thank you. That is also a part of the appeal that I think we felt, was that he was not just the ideal person or somebody who had this great vision or something. He was somebody who, like all of us, struggled in life. And that makes good stories, because we all struggle. So we all, I think, can feel some identification with what he went through.
1: The film has had some success in the United States already and has been nominated for an Emmy.
2: Yes, it has been. We sadly did not win the Emmy, but we were nominated, and that was very exciting to be recognized like that. And it's been translated now into 8 languages. And it's been seen around the world. We have a direct link, international link, that for streaming that people can use, and it has been very successful.
0: So one of the interesting things is that the first people who wanted to translate it into their language were the Chinese, and so it's been translated into both the mainland characters and the Taiwanese Chinese characters. So Mandarin was the first language. But secondly, we were surprised to get requests from satellite broadcasters to show it in the Middle East and Northern Africa, and they translate it into Arabic.

0: Arabic, Turkish, and Farsi. And that is, that tells the universal appeal of this man.
1: And just as you said, it's not entirely made for Catholics.
0: No. And even before we came along, he had a great deal of appeal to other Christians besides Catholics, but also to non-religious people, because his vision of the spiritual comes from an evolution of consciousness, which is a universal experience of the fact that there is human potential.
1: As a paleontologist working in China, did he speak Mandarin or Chinese himself?
2: No, he did not. For two reasons. One is he always thought he was going back to France. And the second one is that he worked in a group of international scientists, and they all spoke English because some came from Sweden, France, United States, and probably other countries.
0: Germany.
2: And, of course, there were Chinese scientists also, but they had all studied in the United States or England. And so even the Chinese scientists spoke English, and that was their common language.
1: But I would imagine in your research, most of the texts and material would have been in French, right?
0: That's true up to a point. A lot of his 13 volumes of his works had been translated from French into English, so that was true. But his scientific work was all in English. Mm-hmm. And he had published as much scientifically as he had in the spiritual realm. Mm-hmm. And so we had tremendous resources. We set out from the beginning to try to make the film as much as possible in his own voice.
1: Do you see this film contributing in some way to contemporary discussion on science, spirituality, and the church?
0: The answer is yes. It does contribute to that. And then say that for many years, not only in the U.S., but especially in the U.S., there has been a great tension between religion and science. Scientists mistrust or dismiss religion, and religion people distrust scientists. And we're very happy to see that Teilhard himself, that scientists are beginning to write articles about Teilhard. And I think religious people are not so much afraid of science. How much impact, we can't say for sure.
1: And so finally, what next?
0: What next now? Now we look for education. We made this film to have an impact, and the way to do that, we believe, is through getting colleges and universities and other educational outlets to see this film and use this film as a beginning point for discussing these issues.
1: Mary and Frank Frost, so grateful that you spared some time to be with us. Really great film, worth seeing.
2: Thank you.
0: Thank
2: so
0: you
2: much.
0: Very much.
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4: This is the Africa Service of Vatican Radio, and I am Kanyanta Godfrey Kampamba. Praised be Jesus Christ. Laudetur Jesus Christus.

0: Dear listeners, our daily news programme will be rebroadcast shortly. Meanwhile, for other stories, you can go to vaticannews.va and don't forget to catch the latest updates on our Facebook page, X feed and Instagram account.
1: Laudator Jesus Christus. Vatican and World News.
2: In the headlines this Sunday, May 17th, Pope Leo XIV reflects on the solemnity of the Ascension of the Lord during the Regina Coeli. The Pope prays that peace may prevail in all hearts and recalls that the Church celebrates Laudato Si Week. And the World Bank Vice President of Development Finance speaks about how they assist low-income countries. In the Vatican, I'm Isabella De Carvalho. At the Sunday Regina Coeli in St. Peter's Square, Pope Leo XIV reflected on Jesus' ascension, noting that in many countries throughout the world, the solemnity of the ascension of the Lord is celebrated today. He explained how Christ's entire life is a movement of ascent, and that his humanity embraces and involves the whole world, elevating and redeeming us. Thaddeus Jones tells us more about what the Pope had to say.
3: Addressing some 20,000 pilgrims and visitors in the square, Pope Leo reflected on the solemnity of the ascension of the Lord, explaining that Christ's entire life is a movement of ascent, and that through his humanity,